0: In summer, I move the chair out to the porch. My children call, but they don't visit anymore. They are always reprimanding me for the way I have chosen to live. They complain that I should go out more and that I'm neglecting my personal hygiene. I'm happy, though, doing exactly what I want. Fortunately, I don't remember much of what I have suffered. I know I experience those things, but I can conjure them up with any veracity. But the pleasure I can recall vividly, the pleasant sensations. I'm going through it all systematically, keeping records of what I relive. I can recall the dresses women wore to my parties, the sounds men made when we were making love. I can recall the patterns of the rugs on the floors of the different fine homes we visited over the years. I'm certain my memory of these things is better than anything I could experience today.
1: Sur Pinode, vous écoutez La Croche-Oreille Mondiale.

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0: 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I'm making a tape recording.
1: Oh, you is? Uh-huh. Well, what are you going to have to say?
0: I'm just going to record this bridge.
1: Oh, you is?
0: That's right.
1: Okay.

0: 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Oh shit.
1: But we only play shit for the likes of you. Shit for shit.
0: Sounds like it up.

0: 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She's crying for me. She's flesh of my flesh. I am born of her bone. So please stop kicking her. Beg you, leave her alone. She's not fighting back. Find the love that you lack. That's my sister you're beating up still.
1: From earth, from water.

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1: Malian.

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May your power project it.

Body, body, body, body, body, body, body, body, body, body, body, body, body, body, body, body, body, body, body, body, body, body, body, body, body, body, body, body, body, body, body, body, body, 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body, body, body, body, body, body, body, body, body, body, body, body, body, body, body, body, body, body, body, body, body, body, body, body, body, body, body, body, body, body, body, body, body, body, body, body, body, body, body, body, body, body, body, body, body, body, body, body, body, body, body, body, body, body, body, body, body, body, body, body, body, body, body, body, body, body, 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
1: 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You've how you know you is invited?
2: Well, now about
3: I'll be invited, don't worry.
4: Describe a little bit what motivated you to leave the New York performing scene, the avant-garde New York performing scene at that time, and go to Amherst.
2: Well, mostly it was my family, my immediate family, meaning my wife and children.
3: You.
2: And then my mother, encouraged me to get out of the city and
3: what
2: try to own something as a property. So I did. I live on a farm, too. Because most of us ghetto guys opt for farms when we get out of the city.
4: It's wide open.
2: Yeah, the wide open space.
4: You say you're a city boy. Describe your early years.
2: Well, I was born in Fort Lauderdale, Florida. And raised in New York for the first 7 years or so.
3: And the entire world.
2: Grew up in Philadelphia.
3: And
2: listen. Formative years. Yeah. So I do count myself urban.
3: Person.
2: Even Fort Lauderdale was really, you might say, the sticks. Philly's a tough place, especially for
3: That's
2: known as the Brickyard. In fact, it had been a brickyard.
3: Let us
2: the Irish
3: explore the
2: lived
3: south.
2: There originally. The black folks started moving in the 40s, which is about the time we came here. It still carries that name today. In fact, it's not called the Brickyard. It's called simply Brickyard. As its name implies, it was a very stolen spot in my upbringing. I was fortunate. I was raised pretty much as an only child by brothers and sisters. Later, in fact, I'm 15 years old. So perhaps it's one of the reasons I was able to enjoy some of the benefits of growing up, piano lessons, music lessons. I was a good reader for school because my aunt and grandmother spent a lot of time with me.
5: Because I have Big Joan,
2: my alphabet,
5: Big
2: reading
5: Joan
2: to me.
5: Super
2: so,
5: ego.
2: From an academic standpoint,
5: awful,
2: a cultural standpoint, perhaps I enjoyed things
5: but,
2: as many
5: so we're getting
2: of
5: friendlier
2: my peers.
5: And, and Big Joan.
2: Even my sisters
5: Pexel.
2: And brothers who came after
5: Joan
2: me,
5: paints.
2: I think.
5: And Big Joan.
2: Tougher.
6: Little Joan paints big
2: but,
6: paintings. Big Joan came here. Big Joan traveled.
2: The elements,
6: Little
2: Joan, I suppose, of survival. And it deepened my sensitivity and my compassion.
6: Why did Little Joan stop for those 2 weeks?
5: Because Big Joan was saying, if you're so depressed and
2: do
5: that, then we won't do that anymore.
4: At what point?
6: But it didn't work.
4: Specifically the saxophone.
5: Mm-hmm. Big Chum doesn't always get in the studio either. We kick her out.
4: To deal with this
5: send her on vacation.
2: Well, I started out on piano at a very early age. As I say, my parents provided me with music lessons. And I was very fortunate. I think I was about 10 years old. And then...

0: less formally than the piano. So the bulk of my lessons were on clarinet and piano.
1: I, of course, like so many other people, became aware of you as an individual through your first grade.

0: interest, and he was perhaps essential to making the first recording I did for Impulse Records. I must say that Bob Thiel, who later became quite an aficionado of this kind of music, really couldn't stand that kind of music when he first heard it, and he was very suspicious of my motives. I used to call him every day on the phone, and his secretary would tell me, Bob, either Bob is out to lunch or he's at a meeting, you know. This went on for a few months. I was on welfare. I used to take 10 dimes out of my welfare check a day. I was on a fifth floor walk up in New York, and I'd run down to the telephone, the drugstore on the corner, and I'd call 10 times each day.
1: A mixture of love and death and all that.
0: And for over a month, I would get this answer. Bob just left. He's out to lunch or he's in a meeting. And so it was Bill Dixon who suggested to me that I asked John directly to intercede. And I was very humble about that kind of thing, and I didn't want to put myself on and John and take advantage of what I felt. It was an acquaintance, I can't really say a friendship in that sense, because I didn't really know him perhaps as well as he might have known me at the time. And I think that always accrues in a relationship between an older and a younger person. Because I found out later he probably thought a lot more of me than I thought he did. I asked him, and he was working that night down in half notes. I asked him down on Spring Street. And it was on the intermission, and I hemmed him hard, you know. I didn't quite know how to get it out. I wanted to intercede from his record. So finally he says, "Well, what are you trying to say, Shep?" So I said, "Well, John, I want you to ask Bob Thiel to give me a record date." So he looked at me very hard, you know, and then I thought, "Oh, God, I've done it." And he says, "You know, people are always taking advantage of me." He says, "Because they think I'm easy." He looked at me very hard, you know, and he says, "Well, I'll see what I can do." And the next day, I called Bob, and lo and behold, I spoke to himself, you know. And he says, "Yeah," he says, "Well, John told me about it." Says, "The only problem is," he says, "you can't, this is the way he used to sort of brush off all the young guys, the avant-garde players, because Coltrane had seen it before for other people." Well, this is the way Bob used to say. He would say, "Well, you can't record your own music. You'll have to record all of Coltrane's music." I knew about this from Gemming. I had been really actively rehearsing my band. In fact, I had arranged the songs already. I said, "Great." So this is how we did the Four for Train Day, and of course four of the compositions were Bob was really upset at the record date, because I think he felt that John forced him into something. Really smoking his pipe like a chimney in the corner at Rudy Van Gelder's. He didn't even turn around to look at us as we were walking up. But after the first song, he got on the phone and he called John out in Long Island. He said, "Train," he said, "this stuff is great." So he says, "You got to come out." It was 11 o'clock at night. So John, being the gracious man he was, came out without even his socks on. And in fact, on the album, you'll see he has no socks on. And he sort of oversaw my first recording for Impulse. And after we finished the fourth song, there was one original piece I had written, which was called "Vicious." He swung his back at last to the wind, and then his neck snapped. Parenthesis. And of course, this is one of the songs that Bob thought we should never include in the album. And he wanted John to hear this because it was just enough to fill out the album. We needed that much time. It wasn't very long.
2: When you paint,
0: and the only, you might say, what piece from the album would fit the avant-garde. Certainly the one that I was later going to
1: sing. I suppose, but I don't think
0: so. So he says, "John, listen to yourself. I don't like it very much." Tell me what you think. "I like it, Bob. I think you ought to leave it in." So perhaps you like it. So because of John, that one piece was left in. And I think it was important too, because that was ultimately
1: my hands get
0: all served to underscore some of my own originality. Once again, and I saying, very humorous. This album, Mr. Coltrane, this would not have been possible at all.
2: This track you mentioned, if I'm not mistaken, was unique also and had some actual vocal aspects to it.
0: Yes.
2: You had an intellectual identity as well as an artistic identity at that point. I suspect it was from that posture, that part of the presentation, that I and many others realized that there was something new operating here that we had seen before, not just musically, but conceptually. You was a young jazz musician who had a larger agenda to get across.
0: In order to get something across to people, sometimes musical notes are not enough. Sometimes we have to say these things in words. I think it's been borne out by the fact that glad you mentioned that name. I think he's really important person, regardless of style, type of.
3: Le monde philosophique, le monde des philosophes,
0: soul music, it's like Indian rock soul music, especially the background, double time in the
3: pas mal de choses qui sont
0: importantes. He and Ray Charles, I think, were very important. Ray for the gospel element. Reinforce that. James Brown and John Coltrane together. Because I think we would have found a nexus there.
2: And I can hear you and your music going toward that from time to time. Also, it seems to me almost as a. It's more than a footnote, but it's a commentary on the kind of mode dance records that were coming out in the mid to late 60s that were really using the backbeat, but in a real commercial way. We don't have the real thing. Your use of it and some other so-called avant-garde
0: I think so, and I must say that I was very influenced by Lee Morgan's recording of the Sidewinder. Lee was very influential to me growing up. I'm just a year older than he is, or he was. He was quite a mentor to me during those years. I used to count the piano backgrounds for him just growing up. On Saturday afternoons, I used to go to his mother's house. Where I play the chords straight up.
3: And this dance is where they're not.
4: Here is the ambulance.
0: But eventually I learned to voice that. And the thing was very helpful to me. I was a good saxophone. They were still the same. Let me see. It's so play. Notes against the chords. Piano players are very fortunate. When they look at the piano, they can see what they're doing. But horn players have to do all that from the mind. They have to envisage what they actually play. So, by learning to play the fact that I eventually began to play the concept on the saxophone, which you might say is a piano concept, much more so than the saxophone.
5: I can't visualize it.
0: I think

0: That surprises me because your tone is such a highly vocalized tone. I would have assumed that you approached the saxophone from the human voice point of view and were finding ways to turn it loose. And yet you've told me that the way you chose was through the traditional beat.
1: Yes, indeed. I don't think you're altogether wrong about that, though.

many of them were sort of formularized, because I think Alfred used to dictate that all the bands had to sound like Horace Silver and Art Blakey, because they were the best sellers on his label. So

0: fortune for
1: I couldn't find that record. And I didn't find it until the first time I went to Japan. And when I went back again, I recorded the record.
2: Eventually, of course, they'll all come out. I get the feeling that we're being colonized with our own culture. And it is a kind of an irony. The idea of Horace Silver being one of our sports is always good being from somewhere. Part of the idea that what makes Unis Bajas truly is that it does have a long, deep repertoire of where Horace Silver fits into that repertoire. When you take somebody like Horace Silver, when you treat him your own way, you're breathing new life into Horace, but you're also breathing new life into yourself.
1: Oh, for sure. And I think most musicians have in the back of their mind, you know, some guy that they always wanted to play with, play music with. And Horace is one of those guys, one of those bands that I always wanted to be in the 50s and 60s when I was my formative period was music in the 60s. And when a lot of his important things were coming as Senior Blues, I envied the hell out of Junior Cook and those guys. The fact that they were able to be there. Not that they weren't much more, I feel it, certainly at that time, ready to be there. I had just come out of college, though I knew my changes. I didn't have the experience. I learned that from sessions of basses, sessions with Richard Williams and John Anderson, Freddie and all those guys, before they joined the band. And they were a little ahead of me then, because, you know, as a college boy, I just couldn't put all the time into my horn that I wanted to. And those guys were playing pretty much 24 hours a day. They were playing, the music. So when I'd come home in the summers, I'd come to New York and stay with my aunt.
3: You'd see on the Facebook.
1: The sessions at Basie's, I went
4: to many a night. We were sitting in front of my studio. The birds were there, and they were having a lovely time, and everybody, and the dogs were too. The weeds were beautiful, and all the
1: even now,
4: even now, we have this. And I thought, oh, that's all.

Punitive unity will kick my soul. A single is a 20, makes the mink in the mole. There's a feeling across the nation. Is this season's be true true sensation? You can read it on the walls of the lost and found. You can sell it from a pushcart all over town. You can pick it up, but you can't put it down. Hey, kick the door and kick the floor, and fallout shelters are so boring. Loud fast rules cool in our high schools. Nuke your teeth whilst on the beach. Hey, do you see the monkey? Can you see the monkey? See the monkey? What's in store?

a bachelor land with $100,000. Come on down to Alphabet Store. A, B, C, D, it's so easy. Show me the way to the next sushi bar. Pate would be fine. Oh, cappuccino and nice light wine. It's cool to

the current Nipponese nuptial season is the extravagant performance wedding. At one service, the star-struck couple ascended to the ceiling in a makeshift space capsule, trailing dry ice exhaust. Such elaborate ceremonies, think some observers, reflect the younger generation's rebellion against traditional reserve and modesty. The oldsters, however, recalling post-war poverty, enjoy flaunting their yen, notes Tokyoite Ben Tsuchiya, who assisted at his brother's recent wedding. If it is beautifully done, the wedding makes the parents look good and can even help in business because it impresses people. Many Japanese resist the intrusion of Western ways. The omiai, or arranged marriage, still accounts for 60% of the country's matches, while these pairings formerly were taken care of by the couple's relatives.

you think my mother fucks? Of course, that's all, she's really hot. But how you know fucking mother?

0: like a baby
1: on its final lap.
0: Like a baby
1: with a code in its doze.
0: It opened
1: like a hollow ball.
0: His code was cracked,
1: a certain cure.
0: It opened
1: on his signature. In the yolk she found a model, a doll,
0: tree,
1: a miniature.

0: Half of him became a bird. His feathered part flew up to roost, to safety flew. His tears were pure, in every tear a signature. His bird part, he became a songbird, the bird of him. From the shell a bird flew, perched in a tree, the bird escaped to safety.
1: In the tree.

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1: President Ronald Reagan,
2: to come.
3: Hatred, envy, and bigotry.
2: To come.
4: Tea is ketchup and water.
2: To come.
3: Hatred, envy, and bigotry.
2: To come.
4: Tea is ketchup and water.
5: This afternoon, the president flew to New York City to accept an award from the National Conference of Christians and Jews for what it called his courageous leadership. In his speech tonight, Mr. Reagan conceded he is bothered by his critics' claim that he's trying to destroy the government's commitment to compassion. What he's trying to do, he said, is save what is best in our system.
6: Mrs. Warren?
7: Oh, hello. It's nice to see you.
6: Likewise. Listen, maybe you have a recipe for Peking duck?
7: Why, you want to make Peking duck?
2: To come.
4: Cheese, ketchup, and water.
2: To come.
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2: To come.
4: Cheese, ketchup, and water.
2: To come.

not undermined by feminist booking an agent. 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Plenty of water in the tap. 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

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You don't, and you hope you don't. You don't, and you hope you don't. You don't, and you hope you don't. You don't, and you hope you don't. You don't, and you hope you don't. You don't.

As we prepare to go out of radio communication, we're still able to feel your love from Earth. And to all of you down there on Earth and around Earth, we love you from the moon.

God and off to war. An actor of the strangest parts. A diplomat, a man from Oz. A businessman, a thoughtful man. A caring and a daring man. The inframan, a man apart. A man to conquer any heart.

person, a fine charade, a bold crusade, an infra-dwarf, infra-code, an actor of the strangest parts, infra-seeing, a diplomat, infinitive, a joke.

In those historic minutes when the spaceship Vostok was orbiting the Earth, with the first astronaut Yuri Gagarin on board, two-way radio contact was maintained between the Earth and the spaceship. Yuri Gagarin reported back to Earth how he was feeling and how the flight was going on. During these brief communications, the Soviet astronaut sent messages. I see the Earth. Visibility good. I hear you perfectly. And sometime later, the flight is continuing well. I see the Earth. Visibility good. One can see everything. Some space is covered by cumulus cloud. And then again, I'm continuing with the flight. Everything normal. Everything working perfectly. Pressing on. Sometime later, Yuri Gagarin reported again. Feeling well. I'm in good spirits. I'm continuing with the flight. Everything is going well. The machine is working normally. These laconic messages, full of courage and confidence, which already today belong to history,

Mommy, I took the matches. I set the furnace room on fire and locked Leroy in.

The juice let loose, the vision void. Blood suckle and honey suck.